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0: Good morning. It's a Fuse Extended with myself and Maura. How are you? 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
4: All right, here we go. Rigney's heading for number one this week. Taylor Swift sat on a seat that cost $85 at a basketball game for the New York Knicks. And next thing you know, it was sold in auction. How much did Taylor Swift's seat sell for? It's in the middle of
5: these sleeves.
4: We're setting records, too, with Olivia Dean. 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I can't wait to have you win on the Countdown Challenge. Rick Dees heading for number one this week.
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The Great American State Fair becomes the center of it all. 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Freedom 250, the Great American State Fair, July 4th.

0: Good morning. It's a Fuse Extended with myself and Mauro. How are you? Where are you? Do let me know on 0701-984-984 and the Fuse 984. What did you miss this week? Complaining literally weakens your brain. Every time you focus on what's wrong, you reduce the brain's ability to adapt. A new study has found that, according to neuroscience, that your brain actually gets weakened by actually negative thoughts. So think positive and don't forget it is still Mental Health Awareness Month. So make sure that you tell a friend to tell a friend to take care of their mental health.
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Wake up easy on a Saturday with Ann Mora. 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

morning. It's the Fuse Extended, myself and Mara. How are you? Where are you? Do let me know on 0701-984-984 and the Fuse 984. We're talking all things mental health, and the ways that you can take care of your mental health, of course, is by checking out my social media and the Fuse 984. We post up different people, places, avenues, and so much more. So don't forget to tell a friend to open up and talk about it. That's always a great first step.

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1: Gerard Gay seeks MP funding review over finance bill opposition. More university lecturers threaten strike over 1.2 billion shilling salary arrears, and US to stop funding HIV programs in South Africa. Good morning, I'm Nicolas Opio.
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1: Nandi Senator Samson Cherargei has stirred political debate after suggesting that constituencies represented by MPs who voted against the Finance Bill 2026 should face a review of their allocation of development funds. In a press briefing a day after the National Assembly passed the bill, Cherargei argued that legislators who oppose the revenue measures should not benefit from project finance to the same tax proceeds. He said the finance bill is central to funding the 4.82 trillion shilling national budget, which supports both national and county development programs. The vote came nearly 2 years after the contentious Finance Bill 2024 triggered nationwide protests that led to its withdrawal. Moi University is facing the prospect of a lecturer's strike that could disrupt the September academic reopening if a long-running dispute over salary arrears remain unresolved. The university's academic staff union has accused the university of failing to settle outstanding payments despite a 1.2 billion shilling government allocation intended to clear arrears accrued between 2017 and 2022. The union maintains that the university administration has acknowledged the availability of the funds, but argues that payment priorities have been mismanaged, raising fresh concerns about financial accountability within the institution. If the standoff is not resolved, the union warns that it could escalate into another major disruption within the public university sector, potentially affecting thousands of students expected to resume studies in September. In international news, the US government says it will stop funding programs in South Africa intended to tackle the spread of HIV and AIDS. More than 8 million South Africans are living with HIV, the highest number of any country in the world. The U.S. State Department appeared to link the decision to South Africa's alleged failure to protect the white minority Afrikaner community, an allegation the South African government has rejected. South Africa's health ministry responded by saying that though it had not been informed of this decision, it had long been working on a self-reliance plan. For more on this and other stories, log on to www.capitalfm.africa. That's Capital Newsbit. I'm Nicolas Opio. You're up to date at 4 minutes past nine.
0: Capital Newsbeat. The week's over. 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
0: It's the Views Extended with N1. 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Every Saturday, we get you to thrive. Only on your best.

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The conversations, the stories, the feel-good tunes. 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

0: the Fuse Extended with myself and Mara. How are you? Where are you? Do let me know on 0701-984-984. We've got 20 more minutes of us hanging out together, but I will be actually live on location as well in just a bit. But for now, let's get back into the music.
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0: Capital Newsbeat. Nairobi Water announces supply disruption in multiple areas. Chararghei seeks MP funding review of a financial bill opposition. And Trump unveils Qatari luxury jet for Air Force One flight. Good morning, I'm Nicolas Sabio.
1: Capital Newsbeat.
0: The Nairobi City Water and Sewerage Company has announced a 24-hour water supply interruption set to affect several estates across Nairobi and its surrounding areas. In a public notice issued yesterday, the utility provider said the disruption is necessary to facilitate urgent repair works on the NCT raw water pipeline following a leakage detected near the Kigoro treatment works. The interruption will begin at 6 a.m. on Saturday, June 20th, 2026, and is expected to last until 6 a.m. on Sunday, June 21st, 2026. Areas said to be affected include Westlands, Lovington, Kilimani, Upper Hill, Ngong Road, Madaraka, Langata, Kibera, Karen, Udhiru, Kangware, Kangemi, Ruai, Ngundu, Kamulu, as well as regions under Mavwasco and Ololeza Water Company service zones. The National Police Service has arrested three suspects in connection with a violent attack at the Chemilil Academy in Muhoroni sub-county that left several people injured. In a statement, police spokesperson Mushiri Nyaga said, the incident occurred on the morning of June 18th when a group of suspected goons armed with crude weapons stormed into the institution and assaulted several individuals. He identified the suspects as Bernardo Uma, Thomas Onyango, and Walter Orr. He added that efforts are ongoing to identify and apprehend other individuals believed to have participated in the attack. Nandi Senator Samson Chararghei has stirred political debate after suggesting that constituencies represented by MPs who voted against the Finance Bill 2026 should face a review of the allocation of development funds. In a press briefing a day after the National Assembly passed the bill, Chararghei argued that legislators who oppose the revenue measures should not benefit from projects financed through the same tax proceeds. He said the finance bill is central to funding the 4.82 trillion shilling national budget, which supports both national and county development programs. The vote came nearly 2 years after the contentious Finance Bill 2024 triggered nationwide protests that led to its withdrawal. In international news, President Donald Trump has unveiled a new Boeing 747-8 jet for Air Force One that the Qatari government donated last year as an unconditional gift to the United States. The U.S. military has finished modifications to the luxury jumbo jet, which has been valued at an estimated $400 million. The U.S. Air Force said in a press release that the jet will begin initial commissioning flights, a final exam to test out the aircraft's modifications, before it will be used to transport the president. The Air Force said the new jet will be used by the president on the interim basis until Boeing delivers its long-promised VC-25B jets, which are meant for longer-term Air Force One use, but have faced significant production delays. For more on this and other stories, log on to www.capitalafrica.com. That's Capital Newsbit. I'm Nicolas Opio. You're up to date at 3 minutes past 10.
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2: It feels great to be here with all the hits in one place. Yes, this is Rick Dees, your music-loving friend, and I'm doing everything I can to make you feel good about yourself. Music does that, you know. And let's do it together all the way to number one. By the way, doing nothing is hard. You never know when you're done. The words of Leslie Nielsen. Let's get into it. Last week's top five hits. Remember, at number five, Bruno Mars.

still holding on to number four. It's Alex Warren. Slipping up to number three already, Olivia Rodrigo. Does he want to get out of this number two position? He's been here for weeks.

0: Are you counting? With that voice, 7 weeks at number one. Olivia Dean, so easy to fall in love and so easy to stay here all the way to number one because, wait a minute, there's some
1: D's sleeve
0: on the way about Taylor Swift and how much is a seat worth that she sat on? You won't believe this. And so many hits fighting it out to see who's number one. You know, every week at Rick.com, R-I-C-K.com, we put up three future hits. That's what we think they are. You get to choose which one you think is the biggest hit. So let's do it. We call it the Sure Shot. And this week at Rick.com, you've chosen this one. It's Irish superstar Niall.

feels so good, too. It tastes so good. I don't know what you're made of yet, but it tastes good to me. Niall Horan back on the countdown. Welcome back, Niall, the Sure Shot this week. Let's shoot all the way to number one, starting here at number 40. Rick Dees and Alex Warren, Ordinary. They say the

Oh, it just sticks in your head, doesn't it? Alex Warren, he says, that song took a little while to write, maybe a half an hour, and it sticks right between your ears, doesn't it? Ordinary and Nonstop to number 39, Leon Thomas.

That's a good question. Where is my husband? Ray on the countdown to number one. She's down just a bit to number 30 and up to number 29. Moving up one, Meghan Trainor.

feel the electricity of Mr. Electric Blue. Benson Boone, 2 weeks at number 28 on the countdown. Non-stop hits. Rick Dees to number 27. Audrey Nuna, EJ Rayami. It's Hot Tricks Golden.

0: Golden from Huntrix. Dips a bit this week, just down to number 27 for Huntrix. Most of what you just heard in that music was AI, artificial intelligence. You have a problem with that?
1: Yes, sir.
0: Many people do. You want human, and so do I. Okay, it's Rick D's heading for number one, and next on the countdown, the only artist to have a number one hit from every one of her albums. Who is she? She's sizzling hot. Coming up.

0: and checking out this beautiful sale, but why not find out more from a shopper? Hi, thank you so much for joining me.
1: Hi.
0: What's your name?
1: My name is Dorothy Osango, and I'm happy to be here at Furniture.
0: Okay. Yes. How long have you been shopping at

look at you. Ariana Grande, highest debut on the countdown. Hate That I Made You Love Me. And Ariana is setting musical records this week along with Taylor Swift and a couple of others. She's the only female artist in music history to have a number one single from every one of her released albums, a hit from every one of them. Ariana Grande, so write that down in the record books. Enrique Dee's uncovering all of the musical secrets just for you this week. For example, this artist coming up will not record another album until someone falls in love with her. Who is she? Let's find out together, heading for number one.

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2: 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Aluta af

Though this season of her life had been cold, lonely, and tough, though she slipped back into a darkness she had hoped by now to have overcome, she had learned a beautiful lesson as she kissed her girls goodbye and thanked them for getting her out the house. That maybe...

0: move to it? Yes! Click Clock Symphony. This week, climbing three, number 23 for Ray, who said, listen, thank you so much for the Hal David Starlight Award. That's a big award in music. She says, I appreciate it, but I will not record an album, not another one, until I fall madly in love. So she's looking for love, maybe in the right place in the music world, but she says, up to now, I need to find my soulmate, and I will not record an album until I do. The challenge from Ray, and look out, it's Steve's Sleeves. The folding chair that Taylor Swift sat on during the New York Knicks playoff series has been sold. She sat next to her fiancé, 6'5" Travis Kelce, football star, in this cheap folding chair on the court. And the chair has now been sold at auction. Was it sold for, here are your three choices, $2,000, $7,000, or $53,000 for the folding chair that Taylor Swift sat on? What's your choice, okay? $2,000, $7,000, $53,000? And the answer is $7,000. Many people said $53,000, but this is the chair that retails for $85. Taylor Swift sat on it during the basketball playoffs with the Knicks, and it went for $7,000. If you're Taylor Swift, you have to be laughing about that. It went to charity. Are you surprised, Taylor?
1: I am, yes.
0: Rick Dees and the Top 20 on the way.
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6: It is the, I was going to say the fuse. 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And Maura, how are you? 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Do let me know on 0701-984-984. 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
2: Are you ready for this? Close to the top 20 at number 22 right now. It's Rick D's Busy. Madonna, in her late 60s, contracted to sing and perform at the World Cup. Right here along with Sabrina Carpenter, together at number 22, Bring

0: talk about.
1: Sabrina Carpenter, Madonna together. Moving up one this week, number 22 with Bring Your Love. Let me bring you another hit here, number 21. Teddy Swims, Mr. Know-It-All.

0: in their heads, and he does it all? Teddy Swims. Okay, the top 20 coming up in seconds. Plus, wait a minute. We couldn't believe this, so we put it in the category of Believe It or Don't. Well, we've been studying hair and makeup of the stars, and you won't believe it. In the contract, it's hair and makeup. How much? So for stars, I can't give any names, but her initials are Lady Gaga. And we understand that it's, what, it's $7,000 for hair and makeup? And years and years ago, now you have to adjust for inflation, but the star Diana Ross, you may remember that name, or maybe somebody told you about a super singer named Diana Ross. Of course, she had number one hits with a group called The Supremes, then went on her own. Diana Ross, for hair and makeup, was $20,000 years ago. Others at the top of the list would be Madonna. How about Katy Perry? Then there's Beyonce. The Beehive has to look like a beehive, so here we go. Thousands and thousands for hair and makeup. And I hope that includes a blow dry. So
1: do it.
0: We will.
1: Do it, baby.
2: Believe it or don't.
0: Are you ready for the top 20 hits? They're huge. Coming up next.
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0: Capital Newsbeat. Five arrested as police seize 12.1 million shillings cannabis. Kiharu MP admits fault over absence during finance bill vote. And Poland strips Zelensky honor of a controversial World War II credit. Good morning, I'm Nicolas Sopio.
1: Capital Newsbeat.
0: Police have seized 12.1 shillings worth of cannabis sativa in separate anti-narcotic operations conducted in Mombasa, Kitengela and Busia. According to the Directorate of Criminal Investigations, detectives arrested five suspects during their operations. The largest haul was recovered in Mombasa, where detectives from the anti-narcotic unit intercepted a lorry carrying nine sacks of cannabis sativa weighing 450 kilograms. The seizure highlights ongoing efforts by security agencies to disrupt the narcotics trade, which authorities say remains a significant challenge across the country. Kiharu MP Ndindi Nyoro says his absence from Parliament during Thursday's critical debate and vote on the 2026 finance bill was regrettable. Speaking via a post on his social media account, Nyoro explained that he had travelled abroad for engagements he said could not be rescheduled. The MP said he had carefully reviewed feedback from Kenyans, describing it as a reflection of the immense responsibility leaders carry. He defended his record, pointing to past interventions where public pressure influenced policy decisions, including opposition to a proposed increase in day secondary school fees and concerns over the planned sale of government shares in Safaricom. In international news, Ukraine's Volodymyr Zelensky has been stripped of Poland's highest state honor, the Order of the White Eagle, over Kyiv's decision to name a military unit after controversial World War II fighters. Polish President Karol Nawrocki branded Ukraine's decision late last month to name the unit after the Ukrainian insurgent army outrageous, incomprehensible, and deeply disappointing. Nawrocki stressed the diplomatic role will not impact Poland's support for Ukraine against Russia. For more on this and other stories, log on to www.capitalfm.africa. That's Capital Newsbeat. I'm Nicolas Sopio.
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music, you found your place. On the way to the biggest hit of the week. Number one. All right, here we go. Top 20 hits of the week. Rick Dees, and here's Somber back into it. Back to Friends at number 20.

The Great Divide. He's Noah Kahan, drifting a bit to number 19 this week, and the youngest woman in the Songwriter Hall of Fame. Here she is, Taylor Swift at number 18, Opalite.

Oh, is she busy? Took it all the way to number one, Taylor Swift and Opalite. Rick Dees to number 17 and Gracie Abrams hit the wall.

Olivia Rodrigo, Drop Dead. 3 weeks at number three on the countdown. Probably will go up or down next week. We predict up for Olivia. She sang it live in Spain. We saw the video. Fantastic job just a few days ago. Up to the second biggest hit of the week.

somber so many weeks at number two, trying to get to that big spot at the top. And of course, he's being held back. Homewrecker, big fan of Sombers, is Taylor Swift, who says he does it all. No AI needed. He has perfect pitch. He is amazing. Are you listening, Somber? Taylor Swift, a huge fan. Okay, number one coming up, but do you remember when this one went all the way?

0: Oh, Feeling So Good with Lizzo took it all the way to number one on the countdown. She said, I created it just in case you're getting ready to go out and you just want to feel something good. And we do. You'll feel good if you stay here because the biggest hit of the week, one of the biggest stars of the entire year, 2026, next.
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0: And here we are together, number one on the countdown, Rick Dees, and one of the new darlings of fashion. In fact, partly because she and Harry Styles are raising the bar for what to wear in concerts and at concerts. They dress a certain way, and their fans are saying, we'll dress that way too. So she is now a fashion icon, putting some glam back in her shows and putting herself this week again above all others. She is Olivia Dean, still at number one in the countdown.

0: Olivia Dean does it again. This is 8 weeks, 2 months to the top of the countdown. So easy to fall in love. Somber is not taking it easily. He says, that's enough. I've been number two for too long with Homewrecker. Others moving up quickly. Ella Langley, Taylor Swift, Bruno Mars. This is what it's all about. The countdown to number one. I love to do it. It's Rick D's. 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It's in the App Store. 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God bless you for being here. It's so much fun. 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
1: Police detained 56 suspects following Kihika Mutai clash. Nairobi estates brace for 24-hour water shortage. And Australia confirms first case of H5N1 bird flu. Good afternoon, I'm Nicolas Sopio.
0: Capital News Beat.
1: Kenyan nationals in the United Arab Emirates now have a 30-day window to either regularize their immigration status or leave the country without incurring overstay penalties. This follows a new directive by the UAE government aimed at easing pressure on travelers affected by recent regional travel disruptions. In an advisory issued through the diplomatic mission, the Embassy of Kenya in Abu Dhabi said the grace period will run until 9th July 2026 and applies to eligible individuals whose visa status may have been affected by the disruption of air travel routes in recent weeks. The measure comes as several international flight paths across the Middle East have experienced intermittent disruptions and rerouting pressures following heightened geopolitical tensions in the region. This including the escalation of the Israel-Iran conflict and the involvement of the United States in broader regional security developments. The National Police Service has confirmed the arrest of at least 56 individuals following violent disturbances that marred a public event attended by senior leaders, including Governor Susan Kihika. According to police, the suspects are currently in custody as investigations continue into the cause of the clashes and those behind them. Officers recovered multiple exhibits believed to have been used in the violence, raising concerns about a premeditated disruption. Several people were injured yesterday after supporters of Nakuru Governor Susan Kihika and Kuresoi North MP Alfred Mutai allegedly clashed during a youth and women empowerment program in Nyota Ward, Kuresoi North. Witnesses say tensions flared shortly after MP Mutai arrived at the venue, accompanied by a group of supporters, sparking confrontations with residents and other attendees. Police have seized 12.1 million shilling worth of cannabis sativa in separate anti-narcotic operations conducted in Mombasa, Kitengela and Busia. According to the Directorate of Criminal Investigations, detectives arrested five suspects during the operations. The largest haul was recovered in Mombasa, where detectives from the anti-narcotics unit intercepted a lorry carrying nine sacks of cannabis sativa weighing 450 kilograms. The seizure highlights ongoing efforts by security agencies to disrupt the narcotics trade, which authorities say remains a significant challenge across the country. In international news, Sir Keir Starmer is facing calls to set a timetable for his departure from Downing Street after Andy Burnham won a resounding victory in the Markerfield by-election, paving the way for a leadership challenge. A growing number of Labour MPs are urging Sir Keir to announce plans to hand power to the former Greater Manchester Mayor without the need for a potentially messy leadership contest. But the Prime Minister has insisted he will fight any challenge and will not walk away from the job. Burnham's allies have urged Sir Keir to reflect over the weekend and listen to his cabinet ministers, MPs and family. For more on this and other stories, log on to www.capitalfm.africa. That's Capital Newsbit. I'm Nicolas Sopio. You're up to date at 6 minutes past two.
0: Capital Newsbeat.
2: Let's go, baby! 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

0: Very good afternoon. Welcome back. It is 45 minutes past 2 p.m. this Saturday Music and Sports Show on 90.4 Capital FM. Alex Aboke and Kabil Danji. It's all about getting sporty and football. We just teased. And I tell you, we have gift hampers to give away thanks to DSTV and GoTV. You just need, Kabil will give you the questions to answer. But you have to have subscribed on DSTV or GoTV for you to win this hamper. So make sure that you have subscribed or you have a GoTV or a DSTV for you to win a hamper, because it is all about a Luta Futa. Brazil Samba boys, they came back. That's Kabiri's team. And as we watch
1: Alex.
0: Second team, let's just be clear.
1: Let's Kabiri's be clear.
0: Second team. I Kabiri's France. First team is France.
1: Yes.
0: I agree with you. And you'll have to battle that with Kevin Onyata. But thanks to DSTV, we were able to watch this match at 1 a.m. And that's Brazil who beat Haiti side 3-0. Vinicius Junior, of course, and then we had Manchester United's Cunha was on the score sheet as well in that match. It was live on SuperSport on DSTV, which was at 3:30 a.m. in the morning, which we woke up and saw Brazil winning. It means that they have 4 points. Crystal clear watching that on DSTV. Everything can wait, as you've said. Watch all 104 matches live on DSTV. We are already in week two. Now we are on round two. Round one, we finished. All the teams have played their round one matches. Round two has started, which is very critical to know which team will progress to the round of 32, which will end the World Cup on the 19th of June. Please dial star 423 ash. Let me repeat again. Star 423 ash. 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Again, we saw Turkey facing Paraguay in the fascinating early morning group stage, where we saw they were beaten 1-0 by 10-man Paraguay. And for the first time, Kabir, we saw the new rules being applied. When you cover your mouth, you're giving a red card. So you get to know what the legendary season thinks about that, because we saw it for the very first time. A Paraguayan player covering his mouth, and then he was sent off straight red card thanks to the new rules. That was early in the morning as well, ending 1-0. So you can watch all those matches there. 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So tonight, the Orange face returning Sweden in a European heavyweight group stage battle. European side, that is Sweden, they started on a high. They saw a side Tunisia, and then we have a side Netherlands, which is also looking to bounce back. So all those matches will be on DSTV. Stick there, we'll tell you how you will win those matches. Kabil Danji.
1: And you know, one of the great things is,
0: actually,
1: as well,
0: we will win the hamper.
1: The hamper, that's DSTV. Right. Yeah, one of the great things about watching it on DSTV is, as we've talked about the African teams, we also have an African broadcasting platform, which is DSTV.
0: Yeah.
1: Which makes it accessible not only if you have the decoder, but then you can also watch it online, so you can share with friends and family. And I think it's really important as we, you know, support the African continent and all our brothers and sisters across the continent, that we also support, you know, the African companies. And DSTV is one of the biggest satellite companies. It's the biggest in Africa, playing sports, and we should get behind them. So everybody should get a decoder, watch our African teams, and support it there. And you know, like with the DSTV sharing app, I mean, you know, I have my dad is actually using my online subscription to watch the games. So it's a great way for us to promote this. So I think get behind DSTV. I think that's the most important thing, is that you know, unless we show a little bit of strength in our numbers for local programs, local programming, the people that bring us all these things, we'll forever be chasing ourselves. So yeah.
0: Right, stick on to DSTV, but right now it's all about getting sporty music and where you'll be at the Alchemist tonight. And we have 10 tickets to give away, thanks to Alex Worldwide Vibes Entertainment. 10 tickets, we'll give it away. He'll tell us how he wants us to distribute them. And we have the legendary in studio, Liverpool legend, French legend. He played 41 matches, or he appeared 41 for the French national team. Halle Leblou, yay! Champions League winner with Liverpool FC in 2005 against AC Milan. Remember, he was coming from injury, but he won. Champions League winner. As Arsenal, we're still waiting to be crowned as a Champions League winner. But again, we're glad to,
1: it's coming,
0: to brush shoulders with a Champions League winner. Djibril Cisse in the house. He is a two-time League One top scorer with AJ Ogzie. Why AJ Ogzie? Our very own Dennis Oliech. I don't know if you know him. Dennis Oliech, our legendary, played for AJ Ogzie. That's where the legendary Djibril Cisse played as well. Also played for clubs including Olympique de Marseille, Sunderland in the English Premier League, Panathinaikos, and Queen Park Rangers. I'm talking about the legendary Djibril Cisse, a.k.a. Cheba, in the house. Karibu sana. Welcome.
2: Well, thank you very much. Thank
0: ça
2: you.
0: Va?
2: Yeah, ça va.
0: Bonjour.
2: You speak French?
0: That's the way it ends.
1: Il parle un peu, mais c'est beaucoup.
2: Okay.
0: And you?
1: Il parle un peu, mais c'est beau.
0: Oui, oui, oui.
1: Alex actually covered the Paris Olympics.
2: Oh, look.
0: Yeah.
2: Nice, nice.
1: So good. Welcome to the show.
2: Thank you, guys.
1: And also just to, you know, to have a football legend and now a DJing legend on air with us, it's quite.
0: I wish
1: quite,
0: DJ Yubi was in the house.
1: It's almost the perfect mix. You're on. There's no better show. We are Saturday Music and Sports, and you are music and sports.
2: Yeah, it is. I think that I'm at the right place at the right time, and yeah, it's fun. It's fun to listen to what you have to say, to listen to your opinion, and yeah, it's great. And I'm sure that the people at home having fun listening to you.
1: So let's get this underway. First and foremost, the reason that brings you to Kenya, and this is your first time in Kenya, right?
2: First time, yeah.
1: Is not football, but music.
2: Yeah, it is.
1: So why don't you tell us a little bit about how that happened and what's going on?
2: Oh, it happened through a friend, which is right here, but you can't see him. His name is Alexander. He's a party organizer, and we met in Serbia for the first time, and yeah, he offered me to come to Kenya to have fun, to have a party, and of course I said yes, because I like to discover new things, I like to meet new people, and it's exactly what I'm gonna do tomorrow.
1: Awesome. And maybe you could tell us, like, because I have to be perfectly honest, when we heard that you were coming into studio, we're like, oh my god, the legend himself. But as a DJ, how did this transition post football happen into the music world?
2: First of all, when I started DJing, I was 14 years old, so it's a long time that I'm into it. It was just a passion at first, then the passion grew, and now I'm performing in Kenya. And throughout my career, you know, I had to, of course, I was a football player, so I couldn't play football on a Saturday, then go play in the club. It wasn't an option. And, you know, one day football stops, and I had to do something. And, yeah, with my friend, my manager, Farid, he's in the next room, we said, okay, let's try it. And until now, it worked. It works well.
1: That's awesome, man. And what kind of music are you playing as a DJ?
2: Well, you know, I'm an African. My African roots are really strong, so Afrotech, Afro House, Afrobeat, everything that's linked to Africa.
1: Amazing. And across the continent, have you played many other concerts?
2: I played in Ivory Coast. I played in Morocco a few times. And Kenya today.
1: So this will be your fourth concert.
2: Yeah,
1: amazing. And you're about to find out.
2: But in Africa.
1: In Africa, yeah, of course. But you're about to find out that Kenya's footballing scene might not be the wildest, but Kenya's party scene is definitely the party in Africa. So you're going to see what you see tonight is untouchable.
2: I really look forward.
0: At 14 years, that means that the passion for music started a long time ago. How will you compare it to football? Did music start first and then football?
2: No, it's I used to listen to music even before 14. You know, it's music and me. You can't separate the music from me. It's I don't watch TV. I watch like Netflix and Amazon and stuff just to watch series. But I don't really watch TV. But you can't take music away from me.
1: I have to ask you before, because obviously it's been a part of your life for a long time.
2: Yeah.
1: Did you have something that you were listening to specifically before games, like something on your playlist, like warm up?
2: Yeah, something more electro. You know, to boost me up and to get me going and ready for the battle, because you know football it's a hard game, so you need to be ready.
1: And we've recently seen that talking about the mix of football and music, I don't know how much you still watch the game, but this is on all Arsenal studio, I should warn you. In fact, when I told my cousin that you were coming in, he says, I just want to remind you that you have a Champions League winner in the studio with you, something you'll never know. So, but, you know, we have people like Declan Rice, Bukayo Saka. They're doing a lot of music and stuff. And so this seems to be something that's quite popular. Is it a great way to relax or something to get into around the game?
2: Even Johan Lescott. You know Johan Lescott? He's a DJ. He's a full-on DJ as well. Alphonse Areola,
1: yes,
2: he's a friend of mine. He's starting to DJ as well. So it look like football and music. That's known, but football and DJing, it's starting to get even closer now.
1: And how would you compare being a professional footballer to now being professional DJ? Because it's a full time pastime for you.
2: I wouldn't go that far. I'm touring a lot. I'm playing a lot, but I'm still into football. That's the reason why I wanted to be clear about it. You know, I'm coaching in Auxerre for the past 3 years. I'm in charge of the strikers, the most difficult part in football. You know, to score goals, and I have to balance the two. And sometimes, you know, you can't do both. So. In the summer I do all my DJ things, then when the season starts I'm really focused on football. So for now I'm not a legend of DJ, but my dream is to achieve it, but how I gonna do it, it's gonna be difficult.
1: Wait till tonight, you might have to change your mind after you played Nairobi.
2: That's exactly.
1: And so football is still a big part of your life.
2: It is. From Wednesday to Sunday after games, I'm a coach. So it's every week. So I think I'm still more into football than music. But I don't know why people like to remember me or to label me as a DJ.
0: Because of entertainment. That's all they see.
2: No,
0: people enjoy
2: every DJ. I'm still into football too.
1: And I have to ask, because it is... it is football season and we have a little bit of a conversation about the World Cup going on. But before we get to the World Cup stuff, maybe you can tell us how what it's like to make the transition from player to coach.
2: It's not easy, you know, because it's really two different jobs.
1: Yeah.
2: At first I was like, oh, okay, I played, so I know how to... It's going to be not easy, but easier for me to adapt, but trust me, it's not the same. It's that you have to analyze a lot of things. You have to get involved in a lot of things. You have to be first and leave last. It's a really, really difficult job. So I'm really happy to try, but to be first team coach, I'm not sure. But what I do right now, you know, in charge of the strikers. Because I know what they're thinking. Mm-hmm. I know when you don't score for 5 goals, I know the feeling. Mm-hmm. And I know what to tell them, and I know how to deal with them. So this is okay for me. But to deal with the whole team and the whole process of football. Mm-hmm. I'm not sure if I'm ready for now.
0: Definitely, you're not sure, but we'll come back and discuss more about football. But for now, it's just a few minutes to DJ Adrian, the top of the hour. But I just want to get your thoughts. What do you expect tonight? You have done your research about Kenya, Nairobi. I'm telling you, Kenya and partying. Especially, you've come at the right time when football, everybody is watching football, and it's a luta futa. When they start at 10, the first game is at 8, and the big game, that's the Netherlands playing against Sweden. It's all until in the morning, so you're going to have a good time. So what is the expectation?
2: Party, dance, people enjoying my music, and of course enjoying football and a win for Ivory Coast, because you were talking about African team is going to upset big team, and that's tonight. That's how we close tonight.
0: Germany must fall.
2: I'm telling you.
1: from the legend himself.
0: I'm telling you. So let me briefly my namesake. That's Alex Worldwide Vibes Entertainment to just give us a brief. Just a quick question before we go to the break. How did you make this happen? Same just come closer. Come closer.
3: Send my namesake. Thank you for having us. Thank you very much. How did I make it happen? So, as Gibril said, he was in Serbia. I'm half French, half Serbian, so we met there. We had a special connection because we're actually from the same city in France. So he played for Olympique Marseille and we're from that place. So that's how we kind of connected, and I told him about Kenya. I said, look, I grew up here. The party scene is great. I think we're catching up with even SA, all these places. Told him, you have to come. He's very busy. He found a slot. I'm very grateful for him to be here. He's very happy to be in Kenya as well. And tonight we're just ready to make the ground shake. And that's how it all came all together.
0: Just a brief to about tonight. Just paint a picture for us what we expect tonight. Because we have 10 tickets to give away to go to and watch Jibri, the legend, do his stuff as we watch football as well. Just paint for us a picture. How is it tonight? How is it going to be? And be giving out tickets as well.
3: Yeah, of course. So the concept is simple. So we're going to display the games on the live screen, on the big screen. As you said, Netherlands, Sweden at 8. And then the big game is
0: Germany.
3: African roots. Ivory Coast versus Germany.
2: Yeah.
3: So we're very excited for that one. And Jibril will take over the stage right after that game. So yeah, that's basically it. We also have a lot of dope DJs local. We have DJ Case, legend, DJ Kaneda, like she's a rising star. We got Mr. C, the transition king. We got it was stacked. So people can expect fireworks.
0: People can expect fireworks. And if you want to come and watch the legend, a Champions League winner, 40 times appearance for the French national team, be at the Alchemist tonight, because that's where it's going to happen. And good football and watch, we will be there as well. Kabira's taken me there, and I'm telling you, I enjoyed it. When Chico, we went for the after Chico's after party.
1: It's horrifically embarrassing that somehow Alex managed to get me to dance something that never happens. It's like it's almost like asking Ronaldo to defend. Watching me dance is not the prettiest thing in the world, but Alex has been one of the few men to coax that out of me. But I think the thing about the Alchemist is it's just for you, Jibril, it's a legendary party house in Nairobi and part of Kenya. For all the fans out there, he's not just a legend of the game, but he's a legend of the decks as well. So Liverpool fan or otherwise, even those of us who are North London fans will be there. We're honestly honored and privileged that you'd come and grace us, and that we will come out and support you.
2: Thank you. I hope so. Thank you
3: very much. Just one thing, guys. I know this is the best show for football and music, sports and music. We're giving away 10 tickets for
0: definitely.
3: Sure. There's a lot of football fans listening right now, party fans. Guys, there's still a few tickets left online. www.vibes@hasselsasa.shop on the Alchemist bio as well. Get them before it's too late, because we cannot allow everyone. So please, and thank you very much, and let's party tonight.
0: As you've heard, it's not entry by everyone. You have to get your ticket to come and watch the legendary Jibril Cisse. And we'll be there as well. As we told you, we have 10 tickets to give away, thanks to the good friends of ours. That is Alex Worldwide Vibes from A Entertainment and Jibril Cisse to be there. When we come back, we'll discuss more about Jibril's life and football and Ivory Coast and how we blend the two. From DJ in the studio to another DJ Adrian, Let's do it.

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0: Very good afternoon. It is 19 minutes past 3 p.m. Saturday Music and Sports Show with Alex Aboke Kabir Danji. It's all about getting sporty until 5 p.m. in the world of sports. The biggest football tournament is happening, and that's the FIFA 2026 World Cup, for the very first time happening in three countries, and that's Mexico, USA and Canada. Both the co-hosts have played very well. They have progressed to the round of 32, and then the African teams have also played very well. Tomorrow is a very big day, apart from football, and you know that with football you can't separate them. So tomorrow is Father's Day, so if you're wondering where you'll take your father to go and enjoy, Kabir Danji, tomorrow is a big day for us. Finally, tumefikiwa. Finally, it's all about Mother's Day.
1: First of all,
0: Women's
1: Alex,
0: International Day. So for the very first time, tumefikiwa, and it is Father's Day tomorrow, Kabir Danji.
1: You know, for once, nobody can steal your thunder. So, Alex, in advance of Father's Day, to you being the great dad that you are, happy Father's Day. Happy Father's Day to my dad as well, who's in Australia. He listens to the show on repeat, by the way. So, happy Father's Day, Pops, and, you know, big shout out to you. And, Alex, you know...
0: Thank you so much. My daughter must be very proud.
1: She should be.
0: Exactly. Happy Father's Day to my father as well. Happy Father's Day to my brother Solomon. And we have a plan for you. And it's all happening at the Two Rivers Mall. So Father's Day is tomorrow, and there is no better place to celebrate dad than the Two Rivers Mall, where we are right here, Kabir Danji. Discover amazing Father's Day offers from your favorite stores, including fashion, electronics, grooming products, gifts, and exciting dining deals from selected restaurants here at the Two Rivers Mall. Whether you are shopping for the perfect gift or planning for a special family outing,

0: you're gonna see an African team like upsetting really a lot. And Morocco is one team to watch.
1: Maybe I can ask it, especially because I think the two biggest upsets, if you want to call them that, even though they were draws, Cape Verde and DRC, holding giants, Spain and Portugal. What does it take? I think just as a professional footballer, as an international footballer, maybe you can explain to us what it takes for a minnow team like that to be competitive on the pitch, not just to be able to hold a big team with that sort of superstardom and firepower, but then also to be able to score against them.
0: A lot of humility and courage, because you know they're gonna dominate you. You know that. You have to accept that. You have to accept that the small amount of time that you're gonna have the ball, you're gonna have to create something, which is not gonna be easy, because you're gonna be tired of defending, and you're gonna have to find the power and the strength to go to attack and to score. And if you manage to score, in terms of emotion, you're gonna have to deal with that and be ready to suffer again to keep the score. So it's a really difficult game, and it's not only physical. It's the mind game is crazy, and RDC, you know, they had to. It's a draw, but they scored, so it's even, you know, harder to achieve that. But I'm sure it's not going to be the only one, and I can see another African smallest team. In brackets, because people don't see me, but they're gonna upset a lot of teams.
1: I think that have you? Maybe one of the questions around this is that we'll ask you the big one that we were discussing off air, the Ronaldo question.
0: Yeah.
1: Especially because that, you know, that was one of the games that was held by an African nation, and like I said, a minnow. But do you think that in that conversation, because you've played with him, against him, and where do you feel that he sits? I guess there's a personal side for your relationship with him, but then also a professional side, because as you know, like, you know, my position on this is very much that perhaps at 41 now, that he might be slightly over the top or just past it, because they're a bit younger, they're a bit, you know, quicker, they're a bit more whatever it is. But, you know, he's still clearly exceptionally talented. Mm-hmm. As you pointed out, he's an out and out number nine, so he needs service. And if he's not getting the service, but I guess the question is that where does that fit and how does that fit?
0: It's a difficult situation, and the thing is, you know, when you have a player as Cristiano Ronaldo, and that there's no many, there's Messi, there's him, that's it. When you have these kind of players, you cannot afford putting them on the bench or not taking them. That's just not doable. And unless the player, like Cristiano, go to talk to the coach and say, look, okay, I understand, there's younger player, you want to prepare the future, okay, I'm here to assist and to guide them. But if not, if Cristiano decided to play, you have to play him. You have to. You have no choice.
1: Let me put you in the unfair position. I know that you're a striking coach now, but if you were a coach or a national team coach, and you have Cristiano Ronaldo in your team at the moment, what do you think the communication is? Because obviously Portugal want to go through. You have Ronaldo, who's an X factor. We cannot deny his value as a player. But, you know, whether he has or hasn't lost that edge, whether he is or isn't getting the supply, you know, the ambition, because it's a World Cup, it's a knockout tournament, you have to find a way to move forward. So what do you think the breakdown is, and how do you think that they bridge that gap moving forward?
0: While you were asking me a question, there's another solution as well. It's to play him an hour max, then take him out for the last 30 minutes to give time to the new Cristiano or the new number nine, and everybody's happy. But you know, he's an exceptional player. He's a big figure for the football and for Portugal, and this thing that you cannot do. And

0: I think it was the last Euro or last World Cup. The coach tried. He put him on the bench, mm-hmm. and you saw what happened. You know, the people were not happy, and he had to put him back. That's the power. There's Messi, Ronaldo, and the rest. These guys have powers that you cannot. I had a good career, mm-hmm. but I'm not. I can't understand what they're living, because it's too powerful.
1: But since on that question, what then makes Argentina and Messi click so far in this World Cup versus Portugal and Cristiano Ronaldo that did not click against DRC?
0: It might be the players. When I watch Argentina's players, they're like, they can die for Messi. You know? Yeah. Like, they're all fans. And true. I'm not sure that all the Portuguese players are fan of Cristiano. That's the problem. Messi is like, he's a god to them. Mm-hmm. And there's things that I see as a footballer. Did you see one player entering the pitch before Messi?
1: Yes.
0: Never.
1: Never.
0: He's the one first. Then you come. You are my family. I'm the guide. Mm-hmm. And they're dying for you. And you know this is a win. This is, you just have to play. They'll be there for you. 100%. That's the difference between Argentina and Portugal.
2: Do you think that there's a case to be made that Ronaldo is no longer a number nine, that we need to maybe hide him as a false nine or an eight?
0: Yeah, I think it's better for you, like for nine and a half, like to have players that play around him, that can run, that can create things, like Leao or Neves, or they have a lot of good players. Put a real number nine and him, you know, just running and grabbing the few things that have, and he's still going to have chances, and he's still going to score goals. That's for sure.
2: Taking it away from that conversation for a second and bring it back to the larger World Cup, if at all possible, without bias, your maybe let's do it, your semi-finalists.
0: France, for sure. I see Germany, but I don't know if it's possible though. It might be.
2: I'll have to check. Yeah,
0: I have to check. I see, like, in terms of quality, Spain, France, Germany, England.
1: No Argentina.
2: Actually, this is an interesting one.
1: England.
2: Yeah. Well, this is actually an interesting one.
0: Yeah, but the problem with the Argentina, okay. if you neutralize Messi, that's it.
1: That's it.
0: You're gone.
2: Why? As somebody who's played in the English Premier League,
0: yeah.
2: why has it been, your opinion obviously, why has it been so long? They sing about it's coming home, but there's nothing that ever comes home. What is the missing piece, and do you think that Thomas Tuchel is the solution to whatever's been missing?
0: Yeah, it takes time, you know, to build a team, to build a winning spirit. It takes time, and it's not only the quality of players, it's how the players adapt to the coach philosophy, and the coach is, for me, is the key of everything. So Thomas Tuchel look like it seems to work for now, but and they have a striker, you know, they have Harry Kane is on fire. I love mm-hmm. this guy. Mm-hmm. He's, for me, it's my favorite player, and he's scoring goals, and Declan Rice do the job at the middle as well. I think they have what they were missing for a few years, and I feel England.
2: Do you think that Didier Deschamps has what it takes? Because, you know, although you said that Kane is your favorite striker, there is no doubt in anyone's mind that now. I'm a personal fan of Mbappe's, and I think the numbers don't lie. The criticism that he's come under over an extended period of time, that he's not that good, he's a bit this, he's a bit that. But you know, he has the numbers now.
0: He has the numbers.
2: And
0: he's number nine. As I said, Harry Kane is my favorite number nine.
2: Yeah.
0: I express myself well, but my favorite striker, of course, is Kylian.
2: Because he seems to have an X factor. He doesn't just have the out and out nine tag on him, but he has a pace in his game that we haven't seen in a very long time.
0: Yeah, it's like you know, we were talking about Cristiano and Messi, and a lot of time I have a football discussion with people, and they tend to think that they are strikers. I said no, they're not strikers. Messi is talented and he scores goals, but he's a number 10. Cristiano is the same. He's not a number nine. He's so talented that he can score goals. But his main job at the beginning, he wasn't to score goals because he used to play with Van Nistelrooy. Not even Rooney. Rooney is not a number nine for me. Luisa, that was the number nine. But he's so talented that he scores goals. And that's a little bit the same with Kylian. He's so good, so fast, so easy with the ball, created so many chances that for sure he's going to score goals. And for me, the number nine was Olivier Giroud, not Kylian. And even today, we have number nines. We have Marcus Thuram. Marcus Thuram is the number nine. For me, Kylian is just exceptional and so good that he can score goals. But he's not a nine. And we don't need a nine. We have so many talent in Dembele, Olise, Cherki. We have so many talents that we don't even need a number nine. What is he going to do? Standing in the middle and wait for the ball?
2: you adopt the Arsenal philosophy then, yeah, right? Where everyone can score a goal.
0: Yeah, well, yeah. 100%.
2: Fantastic. Now listen, coming back to the music side of it and the reason you're in Kenya,
0: yeah.
2: Do you think there's a, you know, you've played in multiple World Cups yourself.
0: Mm-hmm.
2: Is there like, as a team, do teams pick up their own kind of music? Do they adopt a team song? Were you ever, you know, given your early DJ talents, were you ever the one to be like, ah, guys, this will be our song? Or
0: yeah.
2: And is there something you guys do around music as teams?
0: Well, at the time, we weren't really allowed to put music loud in the changing room. It came when I was in England, in Liverpool, you know, it started a little bit. And in national team, Thierry Henry and me, we asked, you know, because we played in England and we had the habits to put music before the game. So we asked the coach and he said yes. So it was rather Thierry or me to put the music or the rest. But yeah, it was most of the time it was me as a DJ.
2: I was going to say, I'm not, I love Thierry as a footballer. I love his very open commentary, but I don't really see him as the music aficionado.
0: Yeah, don't worry. We had a track in common that we liked. You know, So Solid Crew?
2: Yeah.
0: 21 Seconds. That was our track.
2: Are we going to hear that tonight, maybe?
0: I don't think so. I'll be more Afro house, Afro tech. That's for me today.
2: Yeah, awesome. And do you think, is there some commonality around music? Because obviously, you know, you're playing people that you've played against, like you said, you know, when we were talking about that, the hand over the mouth, red card issue. You're playing against people who are your teammates at a club level. Mm. Is there something shared around the music then? And
0: Well, you know, when you prepare the game, you have to be fair to everybody. You know, you cannot play only your own music, and you have to. I remember in QPR, we had a playlist, and it was one or two songs each. And we were playing the playlist, and everybody were happy to listen to the music. But we have a, you know, in a dancing room, there's a lot of different backgrounds. So for me, as a fan of music and the DJ, it was good to ask and to talk to what's good in Denmark, or what's good in Sweden, or what's good in Germany, you know. And I liked it to enjoy music like that too.
2: How separated or connected is your DJing from football? I mean, is there like an inspiration? Like, you know, because, you know, music, you don't just play it. You have to feel it.
0: Exactly.
2: And I think it's the same with football. You have to feel something.
0: Yeah, especially as a striker.
2: Yeah, especially as a striker. So where is the feeling? Is there any connection between the two?
0: Well, I compare myself, like I said, I was lucky to be a striker. And the connection with the fan was, for me, was the most important. You know, when the second I score, it was, I needed to go and feel that love. And it's the same with music. You know, when you find the right track and you see the reaction of the people, that's where you have to carry on and to be close to them. And after this, you can play whatever you want. They'll follow you. And that's the link with my position in football, so striker, the relation I had with the fans, mm-hmm. and with the crowd.
1: Well, maybe this just general, as we head closer to ending up this big interview, asking for Kabil Danji and many Arsenal fans, what do you think about the season that they had and them missing out on the Champions League?
0: Who, Arsenal?
1: Yeah.
2: I'm neutral, Jibril.
0: Yeah, no. I've got no problem with Arsenal, actually. I was scared toward the end of the season. I thought that really City were gonna gonna come back to the and win it at the end. And in terms of Champions League, I'm from Marseille, you know, so you know the rivalry between Marseille and Paris. But to be honest, Paris was at the moment is the best team in the world. So it's, you know, in football there's always a chance, like we said, there's always upsets, but I think this season Paris was too difficult to play.
2: Very briefly, just because we're about to embark on a new Premier League season, you know, two questions really. One is, do you think that Arsenal have the ability to go back to back? And secondly, you know, your former club, Liverpool, have had a bit of a tough kind of season or two, and it seems like philosophically they're not quite sure where they are. Maybe we'll start with the Arsenal question first, and then a thought on Liverpool.
0: It's really hard to do back-to-back in terms of Champions League, but in terms of Premier League, it's even harder. It depends if they sell players, if they keep players, if they buy new players. It depends of all of that. But yeah, why not? I think, you know, it's a strong side, and they can make it, of course. And Liverpool, a lot of things change. Mo Salah's leaving. Of course, Jogo Jota, it's still in there, you know, it's not, you can't forget things like this, so it's hard for you to play. And if you listen to interviews of a lot of players, they're all always mentioning him. You know, it might be hard, you know, to lose someone that you, first of all, you love, it's your brother, you play with him, you share things together, and next day he's not here anymore. So it's I feel the pain, and I think that it's gonna take time to build that again. But you know, Liverpool, it's Liverpool. It's a club that always come back to life, and I would not be surprised if next season Liverpool are coming back to the champion again.
2: Just briefly, as we sort of bring this to a close, you talked a lot about the fans.
0: Yeah, that's important.
2: How important are the fans, and in the context of music as well? You know, I think one of the biggest forgotten parts of sports is often the fans. We look at you guys as the superstars on the pitch, but how much do the fans matter?
0: Oh, it is. For me, it's. I always, you know, when I had to move clubs or choose a club, the fans were like really important in my choice. You know, when I went to Panathinaikos, I knew. When I went to Bastia, I knew. Marseille, Liverpool, you know, it's always big fan base, and I need that feeling. I need to feel the emotion when I score, and even you know, all around the season, I need to feel that, and I need to share that with the fans. So and no disrespect, but I played in Qatar. And for me, it was really difficult to perform because the stadium was like 100, 200 people in the stadium. So it was hard for me to give my best. And it's the same in music, you know, when you have a full crowd that give you love, you want to perform. You know, you know as a DJ, you know how it is. And when you have a crowd that look at you and feel like, you know, they're bored, okay, you just want to take your USB out of the CDJs and go home.
1: Definitely.
0: So it's like you. Yeah. You know, your people are listening. They love you. They give you. You feel the love they give you through the radio. So it's important.
1: Definitely. Before we let you go to prepare for tonight's big day at the Alchemist, remember that you are giving out 10 tickets. Just asking a very simple question: which or how many teams or which teams are participating from Africa today in the World Cup? Which African teams are in action tonight in the World Cup? Just tell us. We'll be able to give you a ticket to go and enjoy at the Alchemist. Tag at Alex Aboke. That's X at Kabil Danji. X at Capital FM. That's X hashtag Saturday Music and Sports Show. Or you can reach us on WhatsApp 0701984984. Probably just quick one. A quick fire question for Jibril. Yeah. Liverpool or Marseille?
0: Oh, Marseille.
1: Marseille. Champions League trophy or World Cup appearance?
0: Trophy. Champions League trophy.
1: Wow.
0: Steven appearance is just mean being there.
1: Being there.
0: No. My heart about trophies.
1: Steven Gerrard or Zinedine Zidane Zizou?
0: Zidane. Even Steven Gerrard will say Zidane.
1: So, yeah. That's a good one. Best atmosphere, Anfield or Stade de France?
0: Anfield.
2: Oh.
0: Yeah, Stade de France, he said. He said Stade de France, yes, right? Yeah, right? Anfield. Yeah.
2: Oh, wow. Okay. Yeah.
1: One word to describe your football career.
0: Resilience, we say in France. Resilience. So, yeah.
1: One song guaranteed to get people on the dance floor.
0: Freed from Desire. Classic. Banger.
1: Wenger. And lastly, if you could relive one football moment, what will it be?
0: Relived.
1: Yes, if you can relieve one.
0: Champions League final.
1: Uh-huh.
0: My penalty.
1: How is it?
0: The penalty shoot, it was like. I was not scared, but I was stressed. But at the same time, I was like, 6 months ago, I was done for football. Like people were saying, oh.
1: Because of injury.
0: Football is done. If he walks, he's lucky. If he play amateur football, he's lucky. And I'm in front of 80,000 having a penalty. And they missed twice before me. What can happen? Nothing. So this moment was, yeah, that was a serious moment.
1: Nice. Yeah. So up next for you musically, where should we see you next after Nairobi?
0: Maybe coming back here.
1: I'm telling you.
0: I hope.
1: You'll come back.
0: Yeah, no, seriously, like I said to Alexander, you know, when you don't know a country, you don't really expect anything. You just come and see what's good. Mm-hmm. And there's a lot of good things there. Mm-hmm. Like, I'm really, really, really impressed with Kenya. The food is amazing. We tried ugali.
1: Ugali.
0: And
3: Nyamachoma.
0: Yeah, Nyamachoma. Uh-huh. That was really great. And you know, the country is beautiful, man. And tomorrow we had the safari, right?
3: Correct. Safari yeah. Tomorrow.
0: So it's for sure, 100%. I'll be back.
2: And 100%. And you know, when you do come back, now that we're in touch.
0: Yeah.
2: I'm booking you for one Saturday music and sports show. Problem. You don't have to talk football or anything.
0: No problem.
2: You'll just come and DJ for
0: my
2: us.
0: My pleasure. Really.
1: Perfect.
0: Really.
1: Namesake Alex, your parting shots. What do you tell our fans to come tonight?
4: Namesake, tumeshukuru sana. Yeah, actually, my phone is blowing up right now. With proposals, people asking questions and stuff. Mm-hmm. So, yeah, again, please, for no long queues and everything, we still have tickets online. www.vibes.hustlesasa.shop, link in bio on the Alchemist page. Come early. There's the football to watch. There's great DJs. There's Jibril in the house, the legend. And we're just ready to party, man. We've been excited. Jibril is excited. Everybody's excited. We hope that you guys will also come.
1: We will, definitely. Kabir and I will be there for the
4: early kickoff. With us. Come on stage with us.
0: Yeah.
4: And let's party, man. Let's party.
1: The way to be. Where to be is the Alchemist tonight, Kabil Danji. It's all about getting sporty. The early kickoff, it is the Netherlands who will play against Sweden. What a cracker. That's at 8 p.m. And then at 11 p.m., Germany will take on Ivory Coast. Not forgetting that you can catch all these actions live on DSTV and GoTV. These matches will be live. We're saying that it's a Luta Futa. At 3 a.m., Ecuador will take on Curacao, and then at 1 in the morning, and that is at 7 in the morning, and that's on Sunday, Tunisia will take on Japan. This is saying that you can catch all these actions on DSTV. It's just simple. You just need to dial *423#, or use my DSTV app to get a DSTV decoder for only 599 shillings only, and to subscribe DSTV access for only 1450 per month. DSTV, your home of entertainment. For us, we say that Jibril, thank you so much for coming.
0: Thank you, guys.
1: Very
0: thank
1: honored.
0: I see you tonight.
1: Tonight, definitely. Alex,
4: Namesake, thank you very much. Thank you to the whole team. We're very grateful. It was great. We really enjoyed, and thank you very much.
0: Yeah.
1: France to win the World Cup.
0: I see you soon.
1: France to win World Cup.
0: I see you soon. Obviously. As the DJ said.
2: It's booked. I'm booking it now. In case anyone's wondering, Capital Music and Sports.
0: No problem.
2: DJ definitely. In the house.
0: France winning the World Cup. We have what it takes, but football is not as easy. It's not just names. So,
1: who do you think will win?
0: I told you my four
1: one
0: favorite.
1: If you can pick one out of the four,
0: I say France is the most equipped, but. You know, football is hard.
1: Thank you so much, Djibril Cissé, the legendary who played.

0: before Liverpool won more sporting action. For now, it is time we get some music and then we get back to news.
1: This FIFA World Cup from 11:30 because some moments are too big to miss with 104 dedicated channels and 10 African teams. 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
1: Police detained 56 suspects following Kihika Mutai clash. Caught to hear JKIA expansion challenge on June 23rd. And Japan raises visa fee fivefold from July. Good afternoon, I'm Nicolas Opio.
0: Capital Newsbeat.
1: Immigration's Principal Secretary Belio Kipsang says the country's refugee population has risen to 852,000. He made the remarks during the World Refugee Day 2026 celebrations held under the global theme Until Everyone is Safe. Kipsang noted that this year's commemoration comes at a challenging time with increasing refugee numbers but declining resources available to support humanitarian operations. The principal secretary reaffirmed the government's commitment to strengthen protection, inclusion, and long-term solutions for both refugees and host communities. The National Police Service has confirmed the arrest of at least 56 individuals following violent disturbances that marred a public event attended by senior leaders, including Governor Susan Kihika. According to police, the suspects are currently in custody as investigations continue into the cause of the clashes and those behind them. Officers recovered multiple exhibits believed to have been used in the violence, raising concerns about a premeditated disruption. Several people were injured yesterday after supporters of Nakuru Governor Susan Kihika and Kuresoi North MP Alfred Mutai allegedly clashed during a youth and women empowerment program in Nyota Ward, Kuresoi North. Witnesses say tensions flared shortly after MP Mutai arrived at the venue, accompanied by a group of supporters, sparking confrontations with residents and other attendees. The Nairobi City Water and Sewerage Company has announced a 24-hour water supply interruption set to affect several estates across Nairobi and its surrounding areas. In a public notice issued yesterday, the utility provider said the disruption is necessary to facilitate urgent repair works on the NCT raw water pipeline following a leakage detected near the Kigoro treatment works. The interruption will begin at 6 a.m. on Saturday, June 20, 2026, and is expected to last until 6 a.m. on Sunday, June 21, 2026. Areas said to be affected include Westlands, Lovington, Kilimani, Upper Hill, Ngong Road, Madaraka, Langata, Kibera, Karen, Uthiru, Kangware, Kangemi, Rwai, Ngundu, Kamulu, as well as regions under Mavuasco and Ololeza Water Company service zones. Kenyan nationals in the United Arab Emirates now have a 30-day window to either regularize their immigration status or leave the country without incurring overstay penalties. This follows a new directive by the UAE government aimed at easing pressure on travelers affected by recent regional travel disruptions. In an advisory issued through its diplomatic mission, the Embassy of Kenya in Abu Dhabi said the grace period will run until 9th July 2026 and applies to eligible individuals whose visa status may have been affected by the disruption of air travel routes in recent weeks. The measure comes as several international flight paths across the Middle East have experienced intermittent disruptions and rerouting pressures following heightened geopolitical tensions in the region. This including the escalation of the Israel-Iran conflict and the involvement of the United States in broader regional security developments. In international news, the Japanese government has decided to raise single-entry visa fees for foreigners fivefold to 15,000 yen, equivalent to $90, from 3,000 yen beginning in July. The decision marking the first increase since 1978 amid inflation and the yen's depreciation was announced by Foreign Minister Motegi Toshimitsu during a news conference held on Friday. Under the revision, issuance fees for multiple entry visas will rise from 6,000 yen to 30,000 yen. For more on this and other stories, log on to www.capitalfm.africa. That's Capital Newsbeat. I'm Nicolas Opio. You're up to date at 7 minutes past 4.
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3: If you feel pressure, stay at home. But when I say home, I don't say stadium home, I say home, home.
0: We make sports our business.
4: Let's football, go,
0: rugby, athletics, swimming, F1, horse racing, cricket.
4: Let's do this now!
0: We know y'all been waiting for us all week. Hey, not to worry. We we won't keep you any longer. Saturday Music and Sports is about to kick off.

0: they said that the 16 deal has been wiped off, and according to FIFA and CAF and football rules, a walkover or a forfeited match can be only be given a 3-0, which is standard. Your take on that? And that had repercussions because Kenya, they drew with Tanzania 1-1, which means now they had to go to goal difference. Kenya was ahead because they had hammered Sudan 16-0. Now 13 goals had been chopped off. Now they have 3, which meant that they are now, they dropped to second place behind host Tanzania.
1: Yeah, look, I think it's a hugely controversial one, and if anything, before we take a position on it or look at the laws around this, Alex, mm-hmm. it just shows that there's the rule itself is broken. It doesn't have a full consideration of all the circumstances that might be around it, and we've clearly come to a situation here where that's the case. Mm-hmm. I think that if you look at the fact that, you know, Sudan were unable to continue the game or had less than 7 players on the pitch, mm-hmm. it begs the question to begin with of whether they were match fit or ready fit to be able to play at this level. I think that's the first question that should be asked, where, you know, as we ask the question of whether what the correct decision is, mm-hmm. You know, we should go backwards and say, you know, obviously at 16-0, like, credit to our girls that, you know, they did the job they were supposed to do, but at the same time, clearly Sudan were not ready, and then Sudan have fitness issues on top of that, mm-hmm. that they don't have enough players and things to be able to finish the game. So there's a bigger question there to begin with. And the argument being had or being made was that, you know, that SECAFA then went and consulted with CAF. This is the CAF rule. However, and it should be the however, I forget, it could be, I think, under 64, rule 64 that Kenya are appealing, and 67-1, if I'm not mistaken. I'd have to double check those. But ultimately, there is room for the rule to be interpreted slightly differently, insofar as to say that at the point at which a match is declared forfeit, that those goals count up until that point. And equally, the organizer of the tournament, ultimately under, I can't remember which rule it is, has the right to choose the decision. So I don't think there's any contention here, just so that we're clear, that Kenya were the better team. I don't think that there's any contention that Sudan were not capable. I don't think there's any contention that Sudan, in one sense or another, were forced to forfeit for their own reasons. The question is now that Kenya, having done what it's supposed to do, seem to be being punished in a rule that is made to protect the game, in a sense. But as a result of that rule, where there are two other possible interpretations, Kenya now punished as a result of it. So as you pointed out, because we drew with Tanzania, it now comes to a question of goal difference. I mean, 16 versus 3 mm-hmm. goals. Alex, we'd have clearly been ahead of Tanzania, but because we now had our goal difference reduced to only 3, we come out a thing. Now the question is, if we go on to win it, it would be great. But if we don't, for any reason, because we lose the next game, for example, this decision then affects that. So this is the issue.
0: So who is to blame? Because I'm sitting, the person to blame is the officials who gave it 16-0. Because as per rules, if the match has been forfeited, it means that match did not end. So there are two things. Either it can be repeated. If the match ended, was forfeited at, let's say, in the 70th minute, the match can be replayed starting from the 70th minute to finish the remaining minutes. Option two is, if it has been completely forfeited, they can order a replay for that match be played. Or one team found to have been culpable, and then a walkover is given. If a walkover is given, they are right. It is 3 goals and 3 points, not 16. So I think it was a miscommunication, and I'll blame the official who did not call it at first. Because now Kenya has to play Uganda, meaning that now they have to win that particular match. But that said and done, the girls did very well. They have not lost any match in Tanzania, so we wish them all the very best, because it is a foundation to go to represent Kenya. Remember that this is the squad that represented Kenya, or rather not even rather the squad, but this category of age or players in that tournament is the one that went to play in the FIFA World Cup for the first country for the very first time. Yeah.
1: Alex, let me ask you a question here, because I think the question is around the punishment.

0: There's no question, as I pointed out earlier, mm-hmm. that Kenya are the better team. Mm-hmm. I think that, as you pointed out, it comes down to the officials mm-hmm. and the question of whether to forfeit or not was the correct decision mm-hmm. and at what stage and how it was interpreted. Mm-hmm. But, you know, to bring back some very heated discussions, especially on this show in the past, mm-hmm. with a certain team from West Africa and another team from North Africa in a final, mm-hmm. where there was, again, an issue of interpretation of the rules by officials underneath CAF. Is there, forget the issue first, but is there a need, do you feel, for a re-education or a training that's necessary for officials so that they better understand the CAF rules and the FIFA rules so that we don't have these issues popping up? Because, you know, these are big decisions that are being made and quite consequential.
1: Quite consequential, Kabir, and that's why we in Kenya, the Football Kenya Federation does regularly FIFA accredited officials training for match officials. It is being held regularly. And I agree with you because the games of the rule have been there for a very long time. It doesn't change. So we have new officials that are coming in to officiate the beautiful game. So they have to be brought up to speed in terms of training, in terms of what the rule says, for them to be up to the game. Both it helps even locally for the local Premier League, for the National Super League. It is very important. I agree with you 100%. That is spearheaded by the National Federation. In this case, it's the Football Kenya Federation. And as far as I can recollect, they have done a number of trainings, which now it depends, which even those trainings, match fixing is part and parcel of it. And that's why repercussion should be to the officials who do not adhere to the rules of game, having undergone the training. So I agree with you completely, Kabir Danji, on that. Should we close to matters athletics?
0: Yes.
1: We crossed borders to athletics. We had the trials for the Commonwealth Games that just concluded, and Fandan Omanyala clocked 10.00 seconds and won it to become a national champion, I think, for the fifth time here in Nairobi at the Nyayo National Stadium. So he'll be heading to Glasgow to defend his Commonwealth title, which the event will be held later on from the end of July. But apart from that, he'll be heading to Hengelo, hoping that he can put aside the poor show that he had in China for him to go ahead, no, in Rome, for him to go ahead and go back to the sub-9s. So in Hengelo, he will face Akani Simbine of South Africa, Ronnie Beck of the United States, Timmer Barnett of the Netherlands, Benjamin Richardson of Ireland, Bradley Nkoana of South Africa, who's a very good athlete, Elvis Arifa from Netherlands. So if you look at Pretty, he doesn't have a competition apart from Akani Simbine, which will be an African battle, and the other South African is Nkoana, Bradley Nkoana.
0: Look, my personal feeling is this, and I'd made it clear to you when we'd last talked about Omanyala, I think it was last week actually, and we discussed his time being off. He's gotten quicker again, Alex, so I think it was a blip. Mm-hmm. One thing with him that we've come to see with his times, you remember I took you through the full list of his career times where he goes up and he goes down. He's not consistent. Mm-hmm. He doesn't have that consistency that he's going to run sub-10s all the time. What we do know is that he's capable of it. And what we've seen from the time trials today is that he's clearly getting quicker. Mm-hmm. You know, he's running at altitude, so he's done a good job. I think there were good favorable conditions. The weather was good today, but you know he'll get there. I have my personal feeling is that he's there and thereabouts. Mm. I don't know that he's going to win an Olympic gold, but he'd definitely be a contender, and I think he has it in him. I think he has. This is his last season of running at that pace. I think he's in a good space if he can maintain this, if he doesn't overrun himself, if he just times his peak a little bit. I think he's more than capable of it.
1: More than capable. I think from where I'm sitting, that he's running too many races. Of course, we know that he's not a very competitive season, as I said earlier on, apart from the Commonwealth Games. But these more races that he's running, because he's ran today, then he's going to run in Hengelo. So he ought to know how to balance, but we wish him all the very best. But as I said, before he calls his quits, he has to be on the podium for the World Championships or the Olympic Games. So he has next year in Beijing World Athletic Championships and then 2028 LA for the Olympics. So
0: Alex, let me just ask you briefly before we jump out of this, but how I hear you loud and clear that I it's not that I disagree that he's running too much, but he's obviously found a little bit of something in him. Mm-hmm. What do you feel, as you know, as sports editor, somebody who's covered his career for an extended period of time? Mm-hmm. What do you feel like he should be doing that could help him to maintain that longevity and get those medals we want him to?
1: First is training. Forever where he's coming from, he has come from, give it to him, because Kenya is not a sprint nation. In terms of facilities, he can't access them immediately. If you want a proper gym, if you want to have the field, the track where you can train, we are shortchanged on that. We are shortage of that. But he has to make sure that he balances it, because he's running. He ran today, and then he is running tomorrow in Hengelo. Right, so that text tells you that, and he ran I think 2 weeks ago, and then the Commonwealth Games is coming. So you also ought to, if you look at the top super athletes, let's take for Noah Lyles this season, I think he's ran only two races, which he has won all of them. So when it comes to the big event, you can't beat Noah Lyles because you have what it takes in store. So to answer your question, I think Abir, first of all, from where we are sitting, give it to him 100%, because we can't compare ourselves in terms of facilities and resources to the South Africa, to the USA of this world and Europe. So what he needs to do, I think, it is to measure the number of competition that he wants to compete. I know Diamond Leagues, you're going there to chase money as well, but also look at the balance, how many competition that you need to compete in so that you don't burn out at the end of the day. And also injuries, you're just one race away from your injury. So you need also to protect yourself, because that's your career.
0: Do you think, in your opinion, that he makes it to the Olympics?
1: If he'll make it to the LA 2028, definitely he'll make it, because he has the time. The times were reduced to, I think, 9 points. It was usually, the qualification was 10 seconds, but now it is 9.9 point. It has up 10 for to qualify for Olympics and World Championships as well, which he will make it. Definitely, that one without any doubt.
0: Yeah,
1: how whether he will come out top is another question. But qualification for next year's World Athletic Championships and the LA 2028, Fernando Manyala will be there. Done. Without any doubt.
0: Awesome.
1: Tonight it is all about the World Cup and the big game. The big game. The big game is the Netherlands versus Sweden. Then we have Germany taking on African side. That is Ivory Coast. So if you're wondering where you can watch those matches, Kabira and I have been saying that it is a luta futa, no sleeping all the way through, because game, at least even the last game, the late kickoff comes at as early, or if you want it, as late as 7 a.m. in the morning. So the orange face returning Sweden in a European heavyweight group stage battle, Netherlands versus Sweden, which is live on SuperSport on DSTV at 8 p.m. locally on Saturday, which is tonight, which is the early kickoff. Everything can wait, Kabil Danji, as we have said. Watch all the 1 and 4 matches live on DSTV. 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Again, the games that are coming on, let me, live on DSTV on SuperSport, the early kickoff at 8 p.m. Netherlands taking on Sweden. Netherlands did drew against Japan, so they'll be looking forward to bounce back. They drew 2-2 with Japan. Sweden, they beat Tunisia, so they have an advantage on that one. And then SuperSport again will broadcast the Germany versus Ivory Coast, which is a very important game for both sides. They won their previous games, their opening games. Ivory Coast beating Ecuador 1-0 and Germany thrashing Curacao 7-1. And then that match will be in Toronto Stadium. And then at 3 a.m., that is on Sunday, Ecuador will take on Curacao. So both sides, they will be looking for their first win. And then you stay awake again at 7 in the morning. Tunisia will take on Japan. So those are the
0: stay,
1: matches.
0: Stay awake or wake up?
1: Stay awake. Don't sleep.
0: No,
1: don't sleep, Kabir.
0: Yeah, no. You know,
1: stay awake.
0: Honestly, one of the most interesting things, and you know, Jibril Cisse was saying this before, was that the quality of football, Alex, has been super impressive. I don't think it's a case where you have the big boys just dominating the small teams. I think perhaps with a few exceptions, maybe the Germany game. You know, everybody's been quite competitive, so I think you know we're being treated as it's a festival of football, to some really great football. So I definitely see and let me make this very clear: an African team will cause a big upset. I don't know which team it's going to be, but it'll be one of the teams that probably finishes in third place, because I think the teams that are finishing first and second out of the African nations. We can't call them minnows anymore, Alex. These are big teams. These are big boys. You've heard it from Cisse himself. Morocco are a serious team to watch. Egypt are not far behind. Cote d'Ivoire, the Ghana. You know, these are nations that you have to pay attention to, Alex. These are strong footballing nations with big names and good coaches, and they put results on the board. So, you know, I don't think that they're looked at as minnows, but you have your DRCs, your Cape Verdes, you know, who are capable of anything. And comparatively, you know, the African teams, even the smaller nations, have fared a lot better than the smaller nations, shall we say, from Asia or South America or other parts of the world, which suggests that, you know, the quality of football across the continent in the developing nations is of a higher standard than it is in other parts.
1: When we come back, more football. The English Premier League fixtures are out. We'll tell you who is facing you. And as we wrap up with some few questions about your thoughts on the ongoing FIFA World Cup, remember that you can win a DStv hamper thanks to DStv. If you have already installed a DStv or subscribed to a DStv, please, Kabir, give us the question.
0: Yeah, I think it's a good question. Is what African team is playing football tonight?
1: What African team is playing football tonight, and you stand yourself to win a DStv hamper? Please, the person who will win it is a person who have subscribed or has a DStv decoder. We'll be back with more.
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0: Live, live on the one and twos here on 98.4 Capital FM. It is 8 minutes to the top of the hour as we speak matters sports all the way until 5 p.m. as we wrap up things. Kabil Danji, understand tomorrow is a big day. It is Father's Day, and if you're wondering where you'll take your dad to go and enjoy or buy him a gift, Two Rivers Mall is a place to be, because Father's Day is coming tomorrow. 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So once again, tomorrow is Father's Day, and the only place you can go and shop is here, the Two Rivers Mall, because they have the amazing offers from various stores here and also various good restaurants where you can bring dad and enjoy. Happy Father's Day in advance from the Saturday Music and Sports Show with Kabil Danji and myself. Kabil Danji, there's a which team do you support? Mr. Kevin was saying that you are a Brazil fan, is it?
1: Alex, we have the information. The problem is with...
0: I saw him saying that you're a Brazil fan. I was like, no. You know, I was here, and it was on record that Kabil Danji said that his first team is the Alele Blue. Alele Blue.
1: You know, the problem with Kevin is that we love him, but it might not be well known to our viewers, but Kevin has a little worm in his brain at the moment, which he's being treated for. And sometimes it eats the connections between things. So Kevin forgets how to connect one thing to another. We love him dearly. We're here to support him through this tough time. But, you know, this is why, for all our viewers out there, sometimes you hear Kevin saying bizarre things. It's not his fault. He has this doo-doo which we're trying to cure him of. My team from the outset has always been...
0: It's a doo-doo.
1: It's a doo-doo. And it eats the connection. You know how you say, like, red light, do not go? With Kevin, it sees like red light, go. Mm-hmm. So, you know, it rewires things in his brain, but you know, he's on treatment, so he's getting better, we hope, and we wish him a speedy recovery. Mm-hmm. Up there in Gilgil, that's why we've sent him out there to get some fresh air. Mm-hmm. But France have always been they're the team that I support, and genuinely, like, without the bias of being a sports fan, I do think that they're the most well-equipped team to win this World Cup, as you know, Jibril Cisse was in studio with us earlier, pointed out football is a complicated game. Things can happen. You never know what it is. You only have to look at an Arsenal Champions League final to understand that, you know, when it comes to penalties, anything can go away. You look at the World Cup, you know, you have both Cape Verde and DRC Congo holding two of the biggest teams in world football, number two and number five, you know, Spain and Portugal. These things do happen in the game, so anything is possible. But I do think, you know, and this is something I think we'll touch on now, Alex, is that one of the reasons why Brazil is my second favorite team is they bring a freedom and a love and a passion for the game back to it in a very free-flowing way that's accessible. And I think that's something that football has missed for a little bit. And, you know, we've been so tied up in, I think, issues off the pitch, which have marred issues on the pitch, to the point where even the snakes have decided to come out. Mm-hmm. That's how bad it is, Alex. Can you imagine even
0: that? Story is so strange that you've been taken to snake habitat areas for training. If you look at Germany, they have camped in, is it in Florida, where it is synonymously known having venomous snakes.
1: Yeah. I mean, alligators
0: come out. The players have come out to actually have issues and complain about that, Kabil Danji. So, Germany captain Joshua Kimmich is just one player to be concerned about the presence of venomous snakes at the World Cup. Players from Germany, Switzerland, Norway have voiced their concerns at the potential of the head-to-head meeting with the local wildlife. So Kimmich and his teammates reportedly came up against a copperhead. That's a venomous snake commonly found in North California at their base camp in Winston-Salem. England, as well, I had them having those stories when they had their training, Kabil Danji.
1: I mean, this is it, Alex. You know, whether it's the politics or something else, this World Cup, I know everybody says this, but, you know, this World Cup for all the things that it has been wonderful on the pitch, mm-hmm. has as many, if not more, stories off the pitch. And I don't think we can run away from it. Mm-hmm. You know, seriously, if we were sitting here in studio and there's a snake running around, you'd just be like, I mean, if Kevin was here, he'd be on the AC machine. And Kevin is not a small boy. Mm-hmm. These are genuine concerns. And I think that what's a little bit more troubling is, you know, as you know, I'm a big believer in protecting the environment. And, you know, football stadiums and all these sorts of things, we've taken over natural spaces. However, the question is, if these were going to be issues and we want to have elite sport played at an elite level, these are issues that should have been tackled a little bit earlier.
0: Mm-hmm.
1: And I think it goes back again to the organizing of it and the coordination of things. Again, you know, when it comes to the coordination of things, is to say the issue around something like Thomas Partey. I know you have your position on this and I have mine, and it's similar but different, is to say that how much of a role has FIFA played in understanding the challenges around these things? Because, you know, Alex, worst case scenario, if a player in this, you know, with our great snake story, if a player got bit by a snake, what's going to happen? And, you know, the question is liability and culpability. You knew this was a challenge before. It's been there. It's not like this is something that never happened before. Like, you know, these issues of it. How do you protect against this?
0: Mm-hmm. That's a question to answer. And moving on from one story to another, you're a photographer. So Thomas Tuchel, the England coach, had an issue with photographers at the World Cup. So he said that they were blocking him, taking the photos. He can't see the players when they are singing the national anthem. Your take on that? And actually, FIFA have agreed on that, moving photographers away from blocking, when they taking the photographs when they closer to the players when the national anthem is being sung.
1: Yeah, I'll tell you one thing, as somebody who's done this for over 25 years, I have a big problem with it. And my problem is this, is that we've photography and the coverage, the media coverage of the sport, is what makes the sport what it is. You know, this is the global game because it's seen by millions, and it has to go for those people who don't have the means or the resources to go to a game themselves. The television and the photography in newspapers and on social media now increasingly is the story that goes out. This is how the game gets publicized, as things. So the issue around this for me is, the problem is that this is not something new. Photographers or people like people with film cameras being at events, how we still haven't figured out where people should be for pictures is beyond me, because we all know that it's the pictures that tell the story. And I can see Tuchel's point completely, and I think he's right, but at the same time, I think FIFA, again, how many World Cups have they had? How have they not figured this out by now? And as you heard Jibril Cisse say, it's all about the fans. This is how they connect with people. It's not just the physical thing for those people in the stadium at the time. It's also all the likes you get on your Instagram or your X or TikTok or whatever other platform you're using. You know, this is the interaction with fans. It's become an interactive sport, Alex. You yourself know it. We as Capital put stories up on our social media as well as on the website and other platforms. It's a way of us connecting with people. So if we, mm-hmm. if that means gets taken away from us and we don't have those pictures or we don't have the access to these things, it then deprives the sport of a way of connecting with the people who do it. So I think there's a balance to be found. I can see the point, but yes.
0: Time is not on our side, so we say that. Just me give you a rundown. Morocco captain Hakimi to stand for trial because of alleged rape. So Moroccan captain Ashraf Hakimi will stand trial for rape. French prosecutor have confirmed a woman accused the Paris Saint-Germain defender raping her at his home in the French capital in 2003. If you remember, this case has been there coming again, and Hakimi has denied it. So investigations judge ordered the trial to be held on the February 2026, and the French media reported that Hakimi, who's only 27 years, failed with a recent appeal to have a trial dismissed. So these are the repercussions, Kabil Danji. If this could lead to, because if they go to Mexico or they go to play their games, if they qualify for the round of 32, Canada, he might be denied. The same case, as you've said, that got Thomas Partey. who they cannot allow you to come to their country. So we follow up that story and see how it will go, Kabil Danji. Then we have, quickly, your take on that.
1: I just wanted to say, I think that, again, the question that I have around these things is, if these things, how are they being addressed? Like, these are, this cannot be the fact that, Alex, this is not the first time we've had these things. I've already said that it is sovereign right of a nation to approve or deny people. We've already had issues around Iran and the US, but hopefully now that there's a ceasefire and a peace deal that's been agreed to, that issue can be put behind us. Hopefully Iranian fans will get to come and watch their team play, and those restrictions around Iran playing in the US might be relaxed. But I think that these issues must be solved earlier, Alex. You know, we're allowing issues off the pitch to almost supersede at times the football that we want to enjoy. Like, you know, the fact that we just talk about it is because it is news and it's important.
0: But
1: you know, it's dominating the game for the wrong reasons.
0: And then we have the English Premier League. The fixtures are out. Arsenal will start their title defense at home on Friday, 21st of August, hosting newbies Coventry. And then Manchester City will start their campaign against Bournemouth. That will be on Sunday, 23rd of August. Newcastle will play against Liverpool on the very same day. Chelsea will start their campaign away to Fulham on Monday, 24th of August. And then for Manchester United, where are they? They will start their campaign against Hull City, and that will be on the 22nd of August. Hull City making their comeback in the English Premier League. Just some just quick facts as we exit for today to go and watch football. So far, this is one of the historic day. If you can look at it, Kabil Danji, some quick facts is that if you look at it, being the first World Cup that features 10 African countries, the continent's representatives have upped their game. So Cape Verde held 2010 champions Spain to a goalless draw, as Kabil earlier said. And then if you look at the history that have been written, Kabil Danji, which we said Canada, which we did not mention, and its first World Cup win ever after thrashing Qatar 6-0. Qatar, on the other hand, claimed their first World Cup point when they drew 1-1 with Switzerland. Scotland ended 36-year wait for World Cup victory with one win over Haiti. Then the oldest player in this World Cup is a Scottish goalkeeper, Craig Gordon, at 43 years old, and then Cristiano Ronaldo follows him closely at 41 years old. Mexico midfielder Gilberto Mora is the youngest player at the 2026 FIFA World Cup, taking the pitch at just 17 years old. And then Tunisia became the first team to dismiss coach Sabri Lomouchi after just one game. So those are the facts about the current World Cup, which is ongoing in three countries.
1: Yeah, I think it's fascinating. Look, and it's always nice. You know, these are the parts of the show and sports that I really enjoy celebrating. You know, the opportunity to win your first game, even to play your first World Cup, is historic. To take a point, to score your first goal, to make history. I think it's a sign that the game is moving forward, which is so important. And you know, the expanded World Cup, I'm really loving it. I know there were thoughts about, you know, whether the teams will all be competitive. I think for the most part, with the exception of two or three games, they have been. And you know, again, just to talk about our boys from the continent, they've really held their end of the bargain. Our 10 teams have really shown that they're here to play football, that we are a serious footballing continent, and that we can do it. Again, I think these are big steps forward for us, in that, you know, this is the first World Cup for Cape Verde as well. You know, holding a big team to a draw, you know, congratulations to players like Mbappe, Canada, Messi. You know, this is the game, this is history being made, and we get to be a part of it.
0: For us, Kabil Danji, and myself, Alex Abok, it is bye-bye. Let's go and watch football. It is time for the Cypher.

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Change? Shit. I guess change is good for any of us. Whatever it takes for any of y'all niggas to get up out the hood. Just you didn't want to sh. I ain't mad at you. Got nothing but love for you. Do your thing, boy.

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Yeah, there you go. Adrian.